0: Many come and go. Come and go. But this one is here to stay forever.
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0: His Royal Highness the Crown Prince meets with the CEO of the U.S. International Development Finance Corporation. The Jordanian Armed Forces evacuates the 33rd group of sick children from Gaza. Jordan condemns the storming of Al-Aqsa Mosque by Israeli far-right minister and Israeli settlers. And the U.S. president rejects a news report claiming his administration offered Iran sanction relief and access to frozen funds. And finally, pleasant weather conditions are expected today in most parts of the country and relatively hot in the Dead Sea and Aqaba.
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Good morning, everyone. Hello and welcome to the Tuesday Breakfast Show with yours, Ghada. Today is the 29th of September. So I'm a bit late today. That's fine. That's okay, right? Anyway, a lot to talk about this morning as usual, so make sure you stay tuned. You can always get in touch with us. Our WhatsApp number is 0780435111. Please write your names on Instagram, Radio Jordan 963, and on Facebook, Radio Jordan 96.3 FM. If you're driving, take it easy on the roads. If you're stuck in traffic, be patient and enjoy the music. Special prizes and giveaways after the hour of 10. So please stay with us.

All right, it's a very special good morning going out to our friend Ihab, Rise and Shine. Long time, I hope you're okay. So a mild humid air mass is bringing cooler conditions across the country today, with temperatures falling 3 to 4 degrees below seasonal averages and light rain possible in the far north, according to the JMD. Pleasant weather will prevail across most regions during the day, accompanied by clouds at varying altitudes, particularly over northern and central areas. The Jordan Valley, the Red Sea and Aqaba will remain relatively hot. Light showers are possible in the far north during the morning, while moderate to westerly winds are expected to become active at times, raising dust across parts of the Badia. So daytime temperatures will reach 26 degrees here in Amman, dropping to 22 in the Northern Highlands and 32 in the Sharaa Highlands. The Badia will record a high of 31 degrees compared with 34

4 in the Jordan Valley, 36 in Aqaba and the Dead Sea. So the cooler spell will continue on Wednesday with pleasant conditions across most regions. Temperatures are forecast to edge slightly lower on Thursday. Little change is expected on Friday, although winds will shift southwesterly to westerly and become active at times.

my friends, after 9 a.m., we'll be speaking to Dr. Kamal Rabia, Head of Medical Oncology and Hematology at King Hussein Cancer Center, to tell us more about their participation in the WCLC 2026. Stay tuned. Don't you go anywhere.

All right, it's another good morning going out to our friend Shadi Rawashdi all the way in Qatar. Rise and shine. Have a beautiful Tuesday. So it's the middle of the week, my friends, halfway to the weekend. Hang on. Bilal, hey, rise and shine. You too, have a great day ahead. And yes, hello, autumn. So good times and good music on Radio Jordan 96.3 FM. Remember, we have special prizes and giveaways after the hour of 10, the game begins. Amir Lamouche, good morning, rise and shine.

Jack Savarotti, what more can I do? Well, the Jordan Armed Forces Arab Army, JIF, yesterday evacuated the 33rd batch of sick children from the Gaza Strip under the Jordan Medical Corridor Initiative following royal directives. The new group includes 51 sick children accompanied by 53 family members who were transported to the kingdom to receive medical treatment across several Jordanian hospitals as part of ongoing humanitarian and medical assistance provided to Palestinians in Gaza. Launched in March 2025, the medical evacuations are conducted through coordination between the JAF, the Ministry of Health and the World Health Organization, WHO, adhering to approved medical standards to ensure proper care for young patients. The initiative reflects Jordan's ongoing humanitarian role in supporting Palestinians and alleviating suffering in Gaza, particularly among vulnerable groups needing specialized health care. So under the leadership of His Majesty King Abdullah, Jordan continues to reaffirm its commitment to sustaining humanitarian and medical relief efforts for sick and injured Palestinians in the enclave.

Kathy Burns and Off. I love this one. So my friends, Prime Minister Jaafar Hassan yesterday toured Tafile Governorate, inspecting infrastructure, public services and development and investment projects and directing officials to address a range of local needs. So during a visit to the Al-Qadisiyah Youth Center for Young Men and Women in Al-Busayrah district, Hassan stressed the importance of expanding sports, educational and vocational programs in the governorate. He directed officials to equip the center with the computer laboratory, upgrade its facilities and build a sports field. Hassan also visited the classic fashion apparel industry factory in Rashidiya, praising its operations and exports and reaffirming government support for investments that generate employment. Established in 2017 with a capital of 3 million JD, the factory has 18 branches nationwide and exports to international markets, including the United States. It employs nearly 400 Jordanians, including 13 people with disabilities, and provides an on-site nursery for 50 children, a medical clinic, transportation allowances, and daily meals. At the Gharandal Primary Healthcare Center, which serves nearly 10,000 patients annually, Hassan directed officials to expand medical services and nursing staff and rehabilitate the facility. He also instructed the Ministry of Health to assess the needs of Tafile Military Hospital and take the necessary measures to improve healthcare services across the government.

Well, dear listeners, traffic accident fatalities in Jordan dropped by 2.12% and severe injuries by 11.3% during the first 9 months of 2026, according to the Ministry of Interior figures. So the ministry said the declines were achieved through the implementation of the Executive Road Safety Plan for 2025 and 2026, which involved legislative measures and targeted infrastructure projects. So all 159 high-risk traffic locations identified across the kingdom have been fully remediated. In handling public inquiries and concerns, the ministry addressed 760 requests submitted through the At Your Service digital platform, achieving a 97% response rate. Submissions comprised general inquiries at 45.2%, official complaints at 44.7%, suggestions at 4.3%, commendations at 3.2%, and violation reports at 2.6%. So the Ministry's Inspector General's Office handled 2,011 complaints and suggestions, while administrative governance processed 10,668 public safety complaints and 16,815 general grievances. Inspection committees conducted 216 monitoring visits to high-risk facilities across the kingdom to ensure adherence to safety standards and operational continuity. According to ministry figures released in February, traffic accident indicators for 2025 showed notable improvements compared with 2024. Fatalities dropped by 6.81%, while overall injuries fell by 6.75% in 2025. Injuries among individuals under 18 decreased by 8.1%, and motorcycle-related injuries saw a significant decline of 30.8% in 2025. Running red lights decreased by 17% from 48,712 violations in 2024 to 40,296 in 2025. Illegal parking incidents fell sharply by 40%, dropping from 1,061,199 to 634,548 cases. That's amazing. So the ministry figures show that counterflow driving declined by 6%, while reckless driving offenses went down by 18% in 2025. Watching you walk away, so sad. Drive safe, everyone.

So my friends, Jordan's population census will begin on Thursday, October 1st, 2026 and continue for 1 month with field teams collecting data across the kingdom. So speaking during a meeting held at the Ministry of Interior yesterday, chaired by Interior Minister Mazen Faraj and attended by Director General of the Department of Statistics, Haider Farihat, and the governors, Al-Momani said around 12,000 field researchers will be involved in collecting data as part of the census. So they said that the census could face some, difficulties and challenges, requiring administrative governors to intervene in certain cases to address issues and ensure the process runs smoothly. The awareness and information materials about the census will begin airing on Wednesday ahead of the start of field operations on Thursday. So the government's digital spokesperson will also release an awareness video explaining the census. So they will explain the census and how it will be conducted. So they stress the importance of cooperation ensuring the success of the population census.

survey but focuses on demographic and social aspects. It will include 65 questions, most of which are social in nature. Now, one of the main challenges will be determining the number of non-Jordanians residing in the kingdom. Preparations for the census began around a year and a half ago. So the field teams underwent 1 month of training and are fully prepared to carry out the census, while around 9,500 teachers will also participate in the operation. So again, the census aims to improve and update data held by government institutions, which have been relying on the latest official figures available from 2015. So a Department of Statistics liaison officer will also be assigned to each governorate to monitor and coordinate census activities. In addition, a media team has been formed to address rumors that may emerge during the census. Amir Lamouche is into the next song on the list. There you go.

Love the Way You Lie, Rihanna and Eminem on Radio Jordan 96.3 FM. So it's 54 minutes and a half past 8, the time here at Radio Jordan. And hey, everyone, we'll be back after the news. Don't you go anywhere. Remember that we'll be speaking to Dr. Kamal Rabia, head of medical oncology and hematology at King Hussein Cancer Center, to tell us more about lung cancer.

0: Good morning, I'm Ghada Shoqdi, the 9 a.m. news summary from Radio Jordan in Amman. His Royal Highness Crown Prince Al Hussein met in New York with CEO of the U.S. International Development Finance Corporation, Ben Black. The meeting focused on ways to strengthen cooperation between Jordan and the corporation on major strategic projects, while leveraging Jordan's strategic geographic location to advance regional integration and connectivity across key sectors. Under royal directives, the Jordan Armed Forces Arab Army evacuated yesterday the 33rd group of sick children from the Gaza Strip through the Jordanian Medical Corridor Initiative. The latest group comprised 51 children, accompanied by 53 family members. Jordan has strongly condemned the storming of the Al-Aqsa Mosque compound by far-right Israeli Minister Itamar Ben-Gvir and groups of extremist settlers under Israeli police protection. The foreign ministry described the move as a violation of international law and the established legal and historical status quo at Al-Haram al-Sharif. Ministry spokesperson Fuad al-Majali warned that continued incursions and provocative actions could lead to further escalation. He stressed that Israel has no sovereignty over occupied Jerusalem or its Muslim and Christian holy sites. In the Gaza Strip, Israeli attacks continued in several parts of the enclave, violating the ceasefire agreement. A new advance of Israeli military vehicles beyond the yellow line forced medical staff to evacuate Kamal Adwan Hospital. Palestinian officials said the evacuation leaves northern Gaza without a hospital, increasing risks for patients and placing further pressure on the territory's healthcare system. Meanwhile, Gaza's health ministry said 5 people were killed and 19 wounded in the past 24 hours as Israeli attacks continued in different parts of the Strip. U.S. President Donald Trump denied offering Iran sanctions relief and the release of frozen funds in return for nuclear concessions from Tehran. Trump wrote on Truth Social, responding to an Axios report that cited U.S. officials as saying that he was willing to give Iran sanctions relief and release Iranian frozen funds in return for concrete Iranian steps regarding the nuclear program. Meanwhile, Iranian Foreign Minister Abbas Araghchi said Tehran has held further indirect talks with the United States through Qatari mediators in New York, with Washington's formal response expected today. And finally, pleasant weather conditions are expected today in most parts of the country and relatively hot in the Dead Sea and Aqaba. Highs in Amman will register 25 degrees, dropping to 17 at night, while in Aqaba, highs will reach 37 degrees and a low of 24 during nighttime. And that's the end of the news that came away from Radio Jordan in Amman at 9:03. Thank you for listening.
1: نحتفي بمن يصنعون الأثر كل يوم إلى فرسان الميدان التربوي الذين جعلوا من الإبداع بصمتهم. رشحوا أنفسكم لنتعرف على نماذج التميز في ميداننا التربوي، كما بإمكانكم ترشيح التربويين الذين تركوا أثراً وبصمةً في حياة أبنائكم ورحلتهم التعليمية لتكونوا جزءاً من الاحتفاء بتميزهم. للاطلاع على

All right, welcome back, everyone. It's the second part of the Tuesday Breakfast Show with yours, Ghada, on Radio Jordan 96.3 FM. Fahad Salman, good morning to you. He says there are really encouraging numbers. The decrease in traffic violations shows greater awareness and commitment to traffic rules. The most important thing is to keep looking out for one another because our safety and the safety of others is everyone's responsibility, you bet. Another good morning going out to Reem and to Khalid Zubaydi. Thank you so much for being with us.

0: Well, dear listeners, lung cancer remains one of the most significant challenges in oncology worldwide. But at the same time, we are witnessing remarkable progress in research, diagnosis, and treatment. Recently, physicians from the King Hussein Cancer Center participated in WCLC 2026, the world's largest international conference dedicated to lung cancer and thoracic malignancies, bringing together leading specialists and researchers from around the globe. King Hussein Cancer Center contributed through scientific research presentations, participation in the new IASLC EMRO Forum, as well as a specialized oral presentation focusing on lung cancer in women. So to tell us more about the latest developments discussed at the conference, the research presented by Jordanian doctors, and what these advances could mean for patients, we are pleased to welcome Dr. Kamal Rabia, Head of Medical Oncology and Hematology at King Hussein Cancer Center. Doctor, good morning and welcome to the show.
1: Good morning, Ghada. Thank you.
0: Thank you, Doctor. So first of all, Dr. Kamal, let's start with the significance of WCLC 2026. What does participating in one of the world's largest conferences dedicated to lung cancer mean for King Hussein Cancer Center and for Jordan's medical community?
1: So WCLC is the World Lung Cancer Conference, and it happens every year. As you mentioned earlier in the introduction, it's the largest lung cancer conference in the world, and the main update in terms of clinical research and translational research are presented, and this are usually presented in this conference. You know, from there we go, you know, how to plan, strategize, and you know, what's next for lung cancer. So this year it happened in South Korea. You know, there are multiple international conferences for cancer, for subtype of cancer like lung and breast and all this stuff. Now, the participation in any conference can be, you know, in two ways. Either you attend, and that's great. You get yourself updated, you know, in the knowledge and what's happening in lung cancer, latest research.

0: research, what's happening next. But more important from just attending a conference is participating in this conference by presenting what data you have, what work you have done, and, you know, bringing KSCC to the next level, not just only offering care of patients, but participating in creating the science to fight cancer. Mm-hmm. So this time, as you mentioned, we participated in two major sessions with the research, not only discussion in policies and, you know, incidences and all this stuff, but research, you know, that we have done in lung cancer, Dr. Riyad Abdeljalil and myself.
1: Mm-hmm. So, Doctor, beyond simply attending the conference, King Hussein Cancer Center had a strong scientific presence there. So you presented two scientific studies as part of the specialized lung cancer poster presentations, in the addition to two scientific presentations at the new IASCLCM reform. What were some of the key findings and topics your team shared with the international medical community?
0: Okay, so the first thing, you know, as you know, during the discussion, we highlighted, you know, the need for participating in clinical trials. We highlighted the need during the panel discussion, you know, like, you know, Dr. Riyad, me, myself, and our other colleagues. The EMRO stands for East Mediterranean Region. So this is the first, you know, one of the few times that people from the region, that they share the same ancestry, the Middle Eastern Arabs, we sit together, you know how much this is hard to put people together and start working in something. And we briefed our, like, you know, we briefed and discussed what's happening in our countries in terms of cancer incidence, the treatment, lung cancer, what shall we do and how to move, you know, forward. What are the next steps that needed to sit together and work together? You know, if we work together, we can produce, you know, better.
1: Yeah, right. Okay. So, Doctor, that brings us to an important development this year, the establishment of a dedicated platform for our region. Now, the forum was introduced for the Middle East and North Africa region as part of WCLC. Why is having a dedicated platform for our region important? And what does Jordan's participation contribute to the global conversation on lung cancer?
0: So this is a strength and our, you know, and recognition, the Arabic region and the WCLC and the whole community, the international community. You know, always, like, we have always presented by, you know, single individual, singular countries. You know, this is Jordan, this is Egypt, this is Kingdom of Saudi Arabia, you know. But here we can present ourselves as a group, you know, as a platform. So we negotiate clinical trials. Maybe we can negotiate clinical trials together. We will say that we represent, you know, probably 500 million or 600, you know, these numbers better than me, 500 or 600 million residents in these countries. You know, the impact of cancer in these countries, this and this, and we can put a foot there in, you know, in the fight for lung cancer. And, you know, decision making and how to mobilize the resources to fight lung cancer. So we'll be recognized. You know, one of the most important things that the expected future look at lung cancer is that the incidence will increase, unfortunately, in low and low middle income countries, probably even middle income countries. You know, lung cancer is decreasing now in the Western world. And that's because screening, smoking habits, screening, smoking habits, you know, and better medication, but usually the lung cancer incidence is decreasing. Now, in our region, increasing smoking rates are high.
1: Yeah.
0: They are actually increasing.
1: Yeah.
0: And from a paper that we published last year, okay, from King Hussein Cancer Center, here we are expecting that the cases of lung cancer will increase, actually, in the next 10 years. And, you know, when people, they smoke right now, the effect and the consequence of lung cancer will not happen right now. It will happen 20 years after. So if you look at the example in the United States, you know, the decrease in smoking rates and, you know, smoking beer or cigarettes, whatever, it is not socially acceptable. Mm-hmm. So the effort that was done 20 years ago, you can now sense or feel the impact.
1: Yeah.
0: So, in the other way around, we presented, Dr. Riyad presented a paper about, and his presentation where

0: What about, you know, new adjuvant chemotherapy and, you know, resection of early lung cancer and our results? Mm-hmm. I presented something about small cell lung cancer, and we compared, me and Dr. Anas, actually, Dr. Anas Zaid wrote this paper.
1: Yeah.
0: Okay, we compared small cell lung cancer that happens in the lung mm-hmm. versus small cell lung cancer that happens outside the lung.
1: Mm-hmm.
0: And we concluded in a way or another that there are differences in the biology and the outcome. You know, small cell lung cancer to happen outside the lung is a rare event, you know, and interestingly, it has a different biology.
1: Mm-hmm.
0: But we treat both of them in the same way.
1: Mm-hmm. Now, Dr. Kamal, of course, one of the questions patients and families are always asking is, what's new in treatment? And this is an area where lung cancer research is moving very quickly. So WCLC 2026 featured important developments in targeted therapies, immunotherapy, and newer approaches, such as antibody-drug conjugates with new data presented across different types of lung cancer. So from a clinician's perspective, which of these emerging treatments or medications caught your attention, and how could they potentially change the way we treat patients in the coming years?
0: Okay. So, there were three main updates that caught my attention, as you mentioned. One of them, there is a ROS1 rearrangement. Sometimes we call it, oncogene driver for lung cancer. It's not a mutation, it's a rearrangement, but it looks like in a way or another, you can say genetic abnormality that can be targeted by a medication. It's called ROS1. We have had many drugs for ROS1 for many years, like 3 and 4. But, the responses for ROS1 were always less than, what we see with ALK or other type of oncogen-dependent lung cancer. This year, there's a new medication that was presented in the WCLC called ZDMacitinib, okay?
1: Mm-hmm.
0: So, these names are complicated. And actually, it's targeting ROS1. It has a response rate of 94%,
1: mm-hmm.
0: which is like, we didn't have this, the trial was the AROS trial, AROS1 trial, and this is a high response rate for ROS1, actually, which is good. The second trial, actually, osimertinib is being always used for treatment of EGFR-positive lung cancer.
1: Mm-hmm.
0: And recently, we added chemotherapy as a standard of care with osimertinib for this type of patient. But currently, we call it, as you mentioned, antibody-drug conjugate, called azabren, because, the name is a little bit, complicated.
1: Yes.
0: So the brentuximab was added to osimertinib, and the response rate was high. But I don't expect that this will go into, the practice anytime soon. The data has to mature. And in the field of small cell lung cancer, there were two medications, actually. One is we call it rituximab rituximab in the second line. It was compared with topotecan, and the data showed that overall survival of 18.5 versus 10.3, months, which is like the first time, which is one of the few times that topotecan is beaten as a second line. Small cell lung cancer is a difficult one, mm-hmm. and there was also something called the patient study that looked at the BCH3. Antibody drug conjugate versus chemotherapy, and the results were positive for the new antibody drug conjugate. So it seems that we are after tarlatamab, and small cell lung cancer field is finally moving.
1: Yeah. Alhamdulillah. Dr. Kamal, finally, there was a particular focus on an important area that deserves more attention, lung cancer in women. So one of the scientific presentations focused specifically on lung cancer in women. What are we learning about lung cancer in women today, particularly when it comes to risk factors, biology and treatment? And what message would you like to share with women about awareness and early detection?
0: Can I start with a message first?
1: So definitely. Please.
0: First of all, historically,

0: historically, like, you know, smoking is more prevalent between men. You know, women, they don't smoke usually. This is the cultural perception. But the last 20 years, probably, you know, smoking is becoming more widespread between women. You know, it's socially acceptable. Argile, what we call it, hookah, and the new cigarettes, you know, system vaping and all this stuff.
1: Yeah.
0: So the smoking rates are increasing, you know, gradually in women. So if you look at lung cancer incidence, definitely in the Jordan, and even in the region, that's what we analyzed. The lung cancer incidence is higher in men versus women. But if you look at the last 10 years, year by year, or for every 4 years interval, as we did in the analysis, you will notice that over, like, you know, from 2002 till 2022, the lung cancer incidence for men is stable, you know, slightly increased, almost the same. We call it AFIR.
1: Mm-hmm.
0: But for women, it's increasing.
1: Yeah.
0: Clearly, it's increasing. It's half of the men, but it's increasing, and probably faster a little bit than men. You know, so there is like some movement is happening over there. So definitely stay away from smoking. Definitely they should stay away from smoking. Quit smoking. Don't start smoking. Smoking cessation, awareness. But there is one important thing that I have to tell. You know, when people smoke, they just don't hurt themselves.
1: Mm-hmm.
0: Actually, the effect expands to people around them.
1: That's true.
0: You know?
1: Mm-hmm.
0: So the increase in lung cancer women cannot be explained only by just if they smoke or not.
1: Mm-hmm.
0: It seems what we call it passive smoking or secondhand smoking. Okay, the new vaping, you know, the argile, because most of the people, if you ask them, do you smoke? No, I'm not a smoker.
1: No,
0: but they smoke argile. Yes, but
1: argile is not included smoking.
0: It's not included. So they have to be strict at their homes.
1: Mm-hmm.
0: You know, nobody's allowed to smoke in house, and children should not be exposed to smoking in the cars, in the houses, or wherever.
1: Mm-hmm. All right. Dr. Kamal Arabia, Head of Medical Oncology and Hematology at King Hussein Cancer Center. Well, thank you so much for joining us. Thank you. For giving us a clear picture of the latest developments in lung cancer research and treatment coming out of WCLC 2026. It is definitely encouraging to see Jordanian physicians and researchers contributing to the international scientific conversation and bringing new knowledge and advances closer to patients here in Jordan. Thank you so much for your time. Thank you so much for your time, Dr. Kamal Arabia, and for the important work you and your team continue to do at King Hussein Cancer Center.
0: Thank you.
1: Thank you.
0: Jordan.

Well, Ula Khalil, good morning to you. She says, thank you so much for this important topic, talking to specialist doctors from King Hussein Cancer Center. Yes, Allah yishfi kul mareed. Allah yishfiki ya Ula. Salamat albik. Reem is also thanking Dr. Kamal for this valuable and informative discussion. Yes, it's really important to raise awareness about lung cancer, especially the impact of smoking and the importance of early detection and prevention. I truly appreciate the efforts and the valuable work all the teams of King Hussein Cancer Center doing to improve, cancer care in our region. Yes, we wish them continued success. Thank you so much, Yareem.

One of my favorite Italian songs, Come Vorrei. All right, good morning to Asil. Asil, thank you so much for all the amazing words. I really, really appreciate it. She says, Rada, your program is amazing. We learn a lot. One day about the population, another day about traffic, motorcycles, about cancer, smoking, and the risks to our health. Thank you so much, wallahi. Ayat Abu Libre, good morning. Sabah al khair to you. Another good morning going out to Ala Alawiwi. She says, thank you so much for all the info. Thank you, Dr. Kamal. Yes, indeed. May God heal every sick person. May God grant us health and protect us and everyone from this terrible disease. Special thanks to Dr. Kamal from Khaled Azubaydi. Thank you, Ya Kamal. Thank you, Ya Khaled.

Well, you know what's sad, my friends? We speak a lot about the harms of smoking, yet people are still smoking. It is, you know, one of the most frustrating paradoxes of public health. Virtually everyone knows smoking kills, yet over 1 billion people worldwide still do it. While it is easy to view this as a simple lack of willpower, the reality is a complex mix of biological hijacking, psychological coping mechanisms, and socioeconomic factors. So people are still smoking. They're still smoking every day, everywhere. And they know how dangerous it is. So please, think twice. It's time to quit smoking.

Kuzu Kuzu and Tarkan. Jana, good morning, Jana. I really wish to win today, hopefully. You never know. Sometimes, my friends, you feel tired, not because you've done too much, but because you've done too little of what sparks a light in you. So it's 42 minutes past 9, the time here at Radio Jordan. Good morning, Rise and Shine, everyone. If you've just joined us, welcome to the show. It's Tuesday, the middle of the week, halfway to the weekend. Hang on.

هشام هواري, good morning to you. اهلا وسهلا رزان منصور, صباح الخير to you. عوني قعوار, good morning. Thank you so much for being part of the show. Another good morning. صباح الخير going out to رائدة منصور. Thank you so much for tuning in. Remember, the game begins after the hour of 10. I'll ask you a question. If your answer is correct, your name will enter the raffle and we'll be announcing the name of the lucky winner at around 10:30.

the late Rashid Taha. Rock the Casbah. Mahmoud Qasim, good morning. Sabah al khair to you. Welcome to the show. So, you know, my friends, being gentle in a hard world is really, really a superpower, not a weakness.

مازال دي ماروكان ديفا سميرة سعيد. All right, جمال سلامة. Good morning to you. Welcome to the show. Thank you for listening. So my friends, you know, it's never ever too late. You can change your routine, your interests, your career, your focus, your circle. You can change. So don't stay stuck.

That's Fadal and Baida. All right, Kifah, good morning. And Auni, I'm really glad that you're enjoying the music. Thank you so much. So the next song on the list will take us to the 10 a.m. news headlines. After that, we'll be back for the third and last part of the show. Stay tuned for the game. I'll ask you a question. If your answer is correct, your name will enter the raffle. بلغول هسلامي خليل جناش from Algeria.

It's 10 a.m. at Radio Jordan. Good morning, I'm Ghada Shoqdi. His Royal Highness the Crown Prince meets with the CEO of the U.S. International Development Finance Corporation. The Jordanian Armed Forces evacuates the 33rd group of six children from Gaza to Jordan. Jordan condemns the storming of Al-Aqsa Mosque by Israeli far-right minister and Israeli settlers. The U.S. president rejects a news report claiming his administration offered Iran sanctions relief and access to frozen funds. And finally, pleasant weather conditions are expected today, most parts of the country, and relatively hot in the Red Sea and Aqaba.

Simply Red and Stars. That went specially to our friend Hisham. Welcome back, everyone. It's the third and last part of the Tuesday Breakfast Show with yours, Ghada. By the way, I'm here tomorrow morning. So I'll be doing the Wednesday Breakfast Show tomorrow. Be there for me. So let the game begin right here on Radio Jordan 96.3 FM. So, I'll ask you a question. If your answer is correct, your name will enter the raffle. There you go. Which song by The Cardigans was featured in the soundtrack of Cruel Intentions movie? So, which song by The Cardigans was featured in the soundtrack of Cruel Intentions movie? The prize for today is a 220 JD coupon from Al Manasir Group. Everybody going out of the skin. See, we get to the end, but that's where we begin. You feel it? Mannequins, and we break it up. Send in the correct answers to 078-0435-111. Please write your names. See, you take explosion.

go. All right, so Hisham, yep, correct answer. Good luck with the raffle. Also, good morning to Raida Mansour, correct answer. Definitely, ya kifah, correct answer. Ina Saniya, good morning. Yep, you're totally right. Hey, Omar Husseini, listening to us all the way from Riyadh. Good morning to you. Really glad that you've enjoyed that particular song by Simply Red. Yo, making love to the music. I'm your DJ, make you music, cause you love me. Yeah,

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1: ريم السيد لين سعودي جد الله and فهد سلمان correct answers. Good luck with the raffle. So which song by the Cardigans was featured in the soundtrack of Cruel Intentions movie? Send in the correct answers to 0780435111. The prize for today is a 220 JD coupons from Al Manasir Group.

Ladies and gentlemen, boys and girls, this is my floor. 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So front to the back, I want to see where you at. I want you to shake what your mama gave you.

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1: خالد الزبيدي, good morning. رزان منصور, yep, correct answers. Good luck with raffle. محمد قاسم, no, it's not stars by Simply Red. This track's designed to make you cream. Go on it. 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

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I'm really sorry for that. Think again. Which song by The Cardigans was featured in the soundtrack of Cruel Intentions movie? The prize for today is a 220 JD coupons from Al Manasir Group.

All right, Sirin Bakouni, yep, correct answer. Good luck with the raffle. Rudaina Nahas as well, all the luck in the world. Okay, Asil Akka, your answer is correct. She says, I didn't watch the movie though. You should, wallah. One more depending on a breath, yet we all look away, people pretend. Okay, Tamara, I'm gonna repeat the question one more time. Which song by the Cardigans was featured in the soundtrack of the movie Cruel Intentions? Watch it. Which song by the Cardigans was featured in the soundtrack of the movie Cruel Intentions?

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Yes, correct answer. And Inas Saniye, your name entered the raffle. All the luck in the world. لجين مصطفى نوف الخوالد. وعد الخوالد. لينا قاسم. فادي الجسار. Also, good morning to our friend Shaib al-Khawande. Yep, that's totally correct.

Helen Nuzzi, yep, that's a correct answer. Thank you so much for being with us. Arwa Al-Shruqi, true, correct. Also, Sally Husni, correct answer. Sabreen Rafife, your name entered the raffle. Ayla Al-Khawalde, correct answer. Also, good morning to Hani Al-Waisi, your name entered the raffle. No, I said your name, Jamal. Jamal Al-Salama, yes. Aybak Khalaf, correct answer. Good morning to Miral. Your name entered the raffle. Kifah Asuri, all the luck in the world. Yes, totally correct. Yes, wallah, I saw the answer. I'm reading it, Kifah. You got it right. Khalas, stop it, stop. Oh my God. Kifah, are you listening? I saw your answer and I read your name. Anyway, my friends, which song by The Cardigans was featured in the soundtrack of the movie Cruel Intentions? Send in the correct answers to 0780435111. Please write your names. The prize for today is a 220 JD coupons from Al Manasir Group.

بيان الكيلاني. Yes, correct answer. Good morning to فارس المشاكبي. Totally correct. نريمان الدرايسة. Also, good morning to إيمان المشاكبي. You didn't send me the answer yet. You know I lost a lot of friends there, baby. I got no time to mess around. Fahad, I read your answer. And that's totally correct. Can I repeat the question one last time? Which song by The Cardigans was featured in the soundtrack of the movie Cruel Intentions? Remember, the prize for today is a 220 JD coupons from Al Manasir Group.

Tagreeda, good morning. Yep, correct answer. All right, so it's time to mention the name of the lucky winner. Shaib Mohammed Irshad Al Khawaldi, congratulations. You won with us a 220 JD coupons from Al Manasir Group. Shaib Mohammed Irshad Al Khawaldi, you are the lucky winner for today. Alf Mabrook, congratulations. Hard luck for the others. Now, the question was, which song by The Cardigans was featured in the soundtrack of the movie Cruel Intentions? Definitely, it is Love Fool. Please come back tomorrow morning. I'm here for more prizes and more giveaways. Yeah.

All right, you can collect the prizes next month if you won in September. Now, I want to tell you that the maestro Andre Bocelli will perform a live concert in Jordan at the Petra Cultural Village on the 27th of November 2026 as part of his Romanza 30th Anniversary World Tour. It's going to be on Friday, November 27th, 2026 at 8 p.m. at Petra Cultural Village. So tickets are available through Tazkarti. Wow, that's going to be a great concert indeed.

There to live, vivere, Andrea Bocelli and Laura Pusini on Radio Jordan. Well, my friends, have you ever heard of vitamin F? At first, you might think it is a real vitamin, but the reality is quite different. So according to the Cleveland Clinic in the United States, vitamin F consists of two types of polyunsaturated fatty acids, alpha-linolenic acid, ALA, and linolenic acid, LA. So alpha-linolenic acid is an omega-3 fatty acid, while linolenic acid is an omega-6 fatty acid. So scientists discovered these two types of fatty acids in the 1920s and initially, and mistakenly believed they were a type of vitamin, which led them to call them vitamin F. The name continued to be used even after their true nature's fatty acids was established, according to CNN Arabic. So what are its benefits? Supporting heart health. Consuming vitamin F may help maintain heart health and protect against certain heart problems such as coronary heart disease. It may also help lower blood cholesterol levels. Eating low mercury fish during pregnancy and breastfeeding may support fetal growth and brain development. So vitamin F may help reduce the risk of Alzheimer's disease, dementia, and other cognitive problems. Consuming fatty acids may help improve symptoms of depression and anxiety. Vitamin F may help with the retinal development and function, including reducing symptoms of dry eye. It may also lower the risk of age-related macular degeneration. Vitamin F may also help reduce symptoms of arthritis when taken alongside medications prescribed to treat the condition. Vitamin F found in skincare products such as oils and creams. It helps moisturize the skin and may contribute to treating acne, dryness, and wrinkles. Well, fatty acids may help maintain the skin's protective barrier, which could benefit conditions such as atopic dermatitis and psoriasis. So now you know the natural sources of vitamin F that support heart and brain health. Omar, there you go. This is the beautiful one by the Eagles. New Kid in Town.

Well, my friends, gold prices in the local market declined by 40 piastres early this morning, according to the General Association for Owners of Jewelry and Gemstone Shops. So the selling price of 1 gram of 21 carat gold, the most sought after by citizens in the local market, reached 84 JD, while the buying price stood at 80.20 JD. The selling prices per gram for 24 carat and 18 carat were 96.4 JD and 74.4 JD.

Jerry Rafferty and Baker Street. So my friends, a cup of coffee might seem a common thing, but for coffee lovers, it is a beautiful sight to behold. National Coffee Day celebrates the joy and energy that can be brought about this delicious beverage. For many people, coffee is the reason for getting out of bed in the morning. It is a morning treat, an afternoon pick-me-up, or even an evening drink to help stay awake. So National Coffee Day pays heed to all of these and everything in between. So are you a coffee person or a tea person? I am a coffee person indeed.

Today, my friends, is the International Day of Awareness of Food Loss and Waste. Well, estimates show that hundreds of millions of people face hunger and food insecurity every year. But even so, the world also has a problem with wasted and lost food. Some statistics suggest that 13% of the world's food is lost after harvest, but before making it to the retail stores, while another 17% is lost after arriving at grocery stores, restaurants, and households. As the planet is filled with unsustainable food systems and so many people are experiencing food shortages, the problem of food loss and food waste needs to be solved. And it is with this in mind, the International Day of Awareness of Food Loss and Waste is observed.

thanks for the memories. That was Fall Out Boy. Well, my friends, don't let what hurt you turn you into someone you're not. Protect your peace, keep your boundaries, and never ever lose the goodness that makes you who you are. The song before the last on my show for today is going to be by Bryan Adams.

I'm afraid my time is up for now. I would like to thank all of you for tuning in. I'll be back tomorrow morning, inshallah, if all goes well, 8 to 11 for the Wednesday breakfast show. Be there for me. As I'm always saying, my friends, your days are better when you focus on your blessings more than your problems. Keep it in mind. Time to say goodbye. Much love from the capital, Amman. Ghad is out. See you tomorrow morning, inshallah.

Good morning, I'm Ghada Shoqdi, with 11 a.m. news summary from Radio Jordan in Amman. His Royal Highness Crown Prince Al Hussein met in New York with CEO of the U.S. International Development Finance Corporation, Ben Black. The meeting focused on ways to strengthen cooperation between Jordan and the corporation on major strategic projects, while leveraging Jordan's strategic geographic location to advance regional integration and connectivity across key sectors. Under royal directives, the Jordan Armed Forces Arab Army evacuated yesterday.

Today, the 33rd group of sick children from the Gaza Strip through the Jordanian Medical Corridor Initiative. The latest group comprised 51 children accompanied by 53 family members. Jordan has strongly condemned the storming of Al-Aqsa Mosque compound by far-right Israeli Minister Itamar Ben-Gvir and groups of extremist settlers under Israeli police protection. The foreign ministry described the move as a violation of international law and the established legal and historical status quo at Al-Haram al-Sharif. Ministry spokesperson Fuad al-Majali warned that continued incursions and provocative actions could lead to further escalation. He stressed that Israel has no sovereignty over occupied Jerusalem or its Muslim and Christian holy sites. In the Gaza Strip, Israeli attacks continued in several parts of the enclave, violating the ceasefire agreement. A new advance of Israeli military vehicles beyond the yellow line forced medical staff to evacuate Kamal Adwan Hospital. Palestinian officials said the evacuation leaves northern Gaza without a hospital, increasing risks for patients and placing further pressure on the territory's healthcare system. Meanwhile, Gaza's health ministry said 5 people were killed and 19 wounded in the past 24 hours as Israeli attacks continued in different parts of the Strip. U.S. President Donald Trump denied offering Iran sanctions relief and the release of frozen funds in return for nuclear concessions from Tehran. Trump wrote on Truth Social, responding to an Axios report that cited U.S. officials as saying that he was willing to give Iran sanctions relief and release Iranian frozen funds in return for concrete Iranian steps regarding the nuclear program. Meanwhile, Iranian Foreign Minister Abbas Araghchi said Tehran has held further indirect talks with the United States through Qatari mediators in New York, with Washington's formal response expected today. And finally, pleasant weather conditions are expected today, most parts of the country, and relatively hot in the Dead Sea and Aqaba. Highs in Amman will register 25 degrees, dropping to 17 at night, while in Aqaba, highs will reach 37 degrees and a low of 24 during nighttime. And that's the end of the news that came away from Radio Jordan in Amman at 3 minutes past 11. Thank you for listening and have a good day.

0: 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Come and go. 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

12 p.m. This is Radio Jordan from Amman. The Jordan Armed Forces evacuates the 33rd group of sick children from Gaza to Jordan. Israeli attacks on Gaza continue in violation of the ceasefire agreement. And the U.S. president denies offering Iran sanctions relief and the release of frozen funds in return for nuclear concessions from Tehran. To the details. Under royal directives, the Jordan Armed Forces evacuated yesterday the 33rd group of sick children from the Gaza Strip through the Jordanian Medical Corridor Initiative. The latest group comprised 51 children accompanied by 53 family members. The evacuations, which began in March of

2025 are carried out in cooperation with the Ministry of Health and the World Health Organization. Jordan has strongly condemned the storming of Al-Aqsa Mosque compound by far-right Israeli minister Ben-Gvir and groups of extremist settlers under Israeli police protection. The foreign ministry described the move as a violation of international law and the established legal and historical status quo at Al-Haram Sharif. The ministry's spokesperson Fuad Al-Majali warned that the continued incursions and provocative actions could lead to further escalation. He stressed that Israel has no sovereignty over occupied Jerusalem or its Muslim and Christian holy sites. Al-Majali called on the international community to take firm action to halt violations and ensure worshippers' access to Al-Aqsa Mosque. Israeli attacks continued in several parts of Gaza in violation of the ceasefire agreement. A new advance of Israeli military vehicles beyond the yellow line forced medical staff to evacuate Kamal Adwan Hospital. Palestinian officials said the evacuation leaves northern Gaza without a hospital, increasing risk for patients and placing further pressure on the territory's healthcare services. Meanwhile, Gaza's health ministry said 5 people were killed and 19 wounded in the past 24 hours by Israeli attacks. U.S. Secretary of State Marco Rubio met Lebanese Prime Minister Nawaf Salam in Washington for talks on developments in Lebanon and a way forward. According to a Lebanese government statement, the meeting focused on a 14-point framework agreed by Israel and Lebanon and brokered by the U.S. in June. The framework calls for an end to the fighting, an Israeli withdrawal from Lebanese territory, and for the Lebanese state to take full control of its territory and disarm non-state armed groups. Implementation remains difficult as fighting continues in southern Lebanon, displacing millions and killing thousands. Further talks between Israel, Lebanon, and the United States are scheduled to take place in Rome in October. U.S. President Donald Trump denied offering Iran sanctions relief and the release of frozen funds in return for nuclear concessions from Tehran. Trump made the comments on Truth Social in response to an Axios report citing U.S. officials as saying he was prepared to ease sanctions on Iran and release frozen Iranian funds in return for concrete steps on its nuclear program. Meanwhile, the Iranian Foreign Minister Abbas Araghchi said Tehran has held further indirect talks with the U.S. through Qatari mediators in New York, with Washington's formal response expected today. The Russian Defense Ministry said today that Moscow struck 2 data centers in Kyiv overnight, a military-linked cargo vessel in the Black Sea, and another vessel with military cargo in the Ukrainian port of Odessa. Russia has been deploying newer jet-powered drones that move faster and are harder to intercept than the traditional models. Ukraine's President Volodymyr Zelensky last week renewed his appeal to Ukraine's Western allies to step up their military support, including for U.S.-made Patriot interceptors capable of downing powerful ballistic missiles. So look at the weather forecast. Pleasant conditions expected today in most parts of the country. Relatively hot in the Dead Sea and Aqaba. Highs at 25 Celsius in Amman, 37 in Aqaba. And here's a look at the headlines again. The Jordan Armed Forces evacuates the 33rd group of sick children from Gaza to Jordan. Israeli attacks on Gaza continue in violation of the ceasefire agreement. And the U.S. president denies offering Iran sanctions relief and the release of

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1: in Amman, 99.7 in Aqaba, 90.9 in the north, 96.1 in the Dead Sea and the Jordan Valley, and worldwide, jrtv.gov.co
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0: 2 p.m. is the time here. Radio Jordan broadcasting from Amman. I'm Rana Hassan. Good afternoon. Under royal directives, the Jordan Armed Forces evacuate the 33rd group of sick children from the Gaza Strip. Jordan dispatches a convoy of 20 trucks carrying food supplies to Lebanon. Three Palestinians, including Hamas official, are killed and others injured in Israeli strikes and gunfire in Deir al-Balah in central Gaza and Gaza City. The U.S. president denies offering Iran sanctions relief and the release of frozen funds in return for nuclear concessions from Tehran. The UN warns that nearly 8.3 million refugees and other forcibly displaced people face losing vital assistance from the UN Refugee Agency. And Russian strikes hit Kyiv, including the historic center of the Ukrainian capital, in the latest deadly attack on the city.
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3 p.m. is the time here, Radio Jordan broadcasting from Amman. I'm Rana Hassan. Good afternoon. Jordan has sent a 14th humanitarian aid convoy to Lebanon carrying essential food supplies. The Jordan Hashemite Charity Organization says the convoy consists of 20 trucks and was sent in cooperation with the Jordan Armed Forces Arab Army and the World Food Program. The organization says that the aid is intended to support vulnerable groups and help meet food security needs in Lebanon. Israeli occupation forces have killed three Palestinians, including a Hamas commander, in strikes and gunfire in Gaza. Two Palestinians were killed in an Israeli airstrike on an apartment in Gaza City's Al-Nasr neighborhood. Local sources identified one of the dead as Azzedine Al-Baik, described as a Hamas commander. Medical sources also said Israeli forces shot dead a young Palestinian on Salah al-Din Street in Deir al-Balah. Hundreds of Israeli settlers have stormed Al-Aqsa Mosque compound in occupied East Jerusalem under heavy police protection during the Jewish holiday of Sukkot. The Jerusalem Governorate said the settlers performed religious rituals and prayers in the mosque's courtyards and assaulted Palestinians near Damascus Gate. U.S. President Donald Trump has denied reports that he offered Iran sanctions relief and the release of frozen funds as part of a deal to end the conflict. Iran says it is ready for talks on its nuclear program, while insisting that diplomacy is the only way to resolve the crisis. U.S. and Iranian officials have held separate talks with mediators, with discussions focusing on a possible ceasefire and the reopening of the Strait of Hormuz. The UN Refugee Agency, UNHCR, warns that nearly 8.3 million refugees and forcibly displaced people could lose vital assistance because of severe funding shortages. UNHCR says it has received only 32% of the $8.5 billion needed this year, with cuts already affecting protection services in several countries. The agency says it has also cut nearly 5,000 jobs, more than a quarter of its workforce.

Russian strikes pound Ukraine today after hitting the National Academy of Sciences in the historic heart of Kyiv in the latest deadly attack on the Ukrainian capital. Several loud explosions rocked Kyiv as Ukrainian air defense systems responded to an air raid alert. And slightly cool weather is expected in the hilly areas tonight. Mild in the Jordan Valley, the Dead Sea, and Aqaba, with lows at 16 in Amman and 25 in Aqaba. And with this, we come to the end of this hour's news summary with a time exactly 4 minutes past the hour. Thank you for listening.

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1: 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Banging out more rock. 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And right now, we don't feel like doing that.
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4 p.m. is the time here. Radio Jordan broadcasting from Amman. I'm Iran Hassan. Good afternoon. His Majesty King Abdullah II receives the Patriarch of All Bulgaria and Metropolitan of Sofia and affirmed that Jordan will continue to safeguard their Christian presence in the region. Jordan dispatches a convoy of 20 trucks carrying food supplies to Lebanon. Three Palestinians, including a Hamas official, are killed and others injured in Israeli strikes and gunfire in Deir el-Balah in central Gaza and Gaza City. Hundreds of Israeli extremist settlers storm Al-Aqsa Mosque compound in occupied East Jerusalem under heavy police protection. Iran's foreign minister says he expects a formal answer today from the United States to Tehran's proposal to open the Strait of Hormuz. The United Nations warns that nearly 8.3 million refugees and other forcibly displaced people face losing vital assistance from the UN Refugee Agency. And Russian strikes hit Kyiv, including the historic center of the Ukrainian capital, in the latest deadly attack on the city.

And that was A Patois with Rose and Bruno Mars kickstarting the ride for today. It is Tuesday. It is the 29th of September, 2026. And it is 6 minutes past the hour of 4.

So beautiful. Good day it is, each and every one of you, wherever you are, whatever you are doing. I'm your host, Rana Hassan, here behind the mics, live up until the hour of 6 p.m., as I just mentioned. And of course, you guys all know the rules of the game. And you know the number of our WhatsApp. But for all of you guys who are new, it's 07804-35111. So write that number down and make sure that you give me a correct answer with the pop-up question that I will be giving out later on during the show.

So for all of you guys who don't know the sequence of the ride for today, in a bit I'm going to be back with the weather update. Following that will be our local news to be highlighted. And then it's going to be the world of business and technology and the world of health all together to be highlighted during the second part of the show. And of course, one lucky winner will be winning with me. Not one lucky winner, but two lucky winners during the ride. For some reason, I just got mixed up, you know, between the breakfast show and the ride in general. It's going to be two lucky winners during the ride for today. So pay attention to everything that I mention because it will be a pop-up question. Be back with a weather update. This is Golden Hunter and Rayami.

All right, Jordan, so it is a wonderful good day once again to each and every one of you, wherever you are, whatever you are doing. And, well, basically, there is a humid air mass that is bringing cooler weather conditions for today and tomorrow. And there is a chance of rain. So we all witnessed the cloudy skies. This morning was partly cloudy, actually. Not really cloudy, but in general, it's fair out there. We are, by this time of the year, we are below annual average, okay? So in Amman, it did reach a high of 26 degrees. And in the port city of Aqaba, it did reach a high of 35 degrees Celsius. So the cool spell, as we are, talking about it, it will continue for tomorrow, Wednesday. And it's going to be pleasant conditions across most parts of the kingdom. And clouds are going to appear during the day. Now, wind is going to be moderate, occasionally active during daytime, and temperatures are going to go down as well on Thursday with pleasant conditions around the kingdom. So a little change is expected on Friday, although wind will shift southwesterly to westerly and become active at times. So in a nutshell, what's going on with the weather? So today, it will be, today it was what it was, okay? Now tomorrow, there will be a slight drop in temperatures, and Thursday, there will be another drop. Now on Friday, there will be a little increase. We're talking

about 1 to 2 degrees, and that's it. So it's not going to be much of a difference. But in general, it's this time of the year. It's like, it's October. I mean, today is the 29th. Tomorrow is the 30th. And then voila, on Thursday, it is October 1, 2026. That's exactly what the weather is like. And October is October. That's it. Autumn is officially in. Well, it has been, and you know, like 2 weeks ago, but in general, autumn is autumn. I can't wait for it to snow this year. Honestly, I wish it snows. So that's it for the weather forecast. In a bit, I'm going to be back with the stories that I have in my pocket for you guys. Enjoy the music, and I will be right back.

All right, Jordan, so it is 35 minutes past the hour 4, and this is The Ride up until 6 p.m. I'm your host, Rana Hassan, here behind the mics, and it is a wonderful good day to each and every one of you. So I've got two lucky winners for today who will be answering my question, my pop-up question correctly. My first lucky winner, like yesterday, will be winning a coupon from the MCE worth 20 Jordanian dinars. My second lucky winner is going to be winning a trip for the Golden Triangle, which is Aqaba, Petra, and Wadi Rum all together.

All right, so moving on to the first story in my pocket, where the director of Onorwa Affairs in Jordan said the cabinet's decision to exempt the United Nations Relief and Works Agency for Palestinian Refugees, Onorwa, from the cost of school textbooks for the current academic year, valued at more than 3.3 million Jordanian dinars. And that reflects the long-standing partnership between the agency and the Jordanian government and contributes to supporting education for Palestinian refugees in the kingdom. Now, other than that, the... the agency also said that Onorwa appreciates Jordan's support, noting that the decision is significant beyond its financial value because it directly benefits students receiving services from the agency by ensuring they have the textbooks needed at the start of the academic year. Now, at the start of 2026-2027 scholastic year, Onorwa was serving more than 98,000 students from 1st through 10th grade through 161 schools across the kingdom.

And Onurwa also said that Jordanian leadership has consistently placed the welfare, dignity and rights of Palestinian refugees among its priorities, stressing Onurwa's appreciation for Jordan's continued and lasting solidarity. Its commitment has remained firm throughout more than seven decades of partnership, including hosting the largest number of Palestinian refugees registered with UNRWA and continuing to support and defend the agency's mandate internationally. So that's it for the first story that I have in my pocket for you guys. Remember that the Qatar's decision saved UNRWA 3.3 million Jordanian dinars. And that's only for the exemption of the price of school books.

Now moving on to the second story in my pocket for you guys. So, Amman is going to be hosting the first conference of the Arab World Freight Alliance tomorrow, Wednesday, bringing together representatives of 100 shipping and logistics companies from 18 Arab countries. Now, the event will provide a platform for companies operating in shipping, customs clearance, and logistics to explore new business opportunities and strengthen cooperation across the region. A key feature of the conference will be the launch of the first Jordanian Air platform dedicated to connecting companies and institutions in the sector and facilitating partnerships between them. The initiative is intended to help build a more integrated Arab transport and logistics network. Now, the conference will feature discussions on the economic modernization vision and its role in enhancing Jordan's position as a logistics hub, as well as the future of Arab supply chains and how the sector can turn current challenges into new opportunities. Of course, the agenda will also address the role of Arab women in logistics. And participants will hold business-to-business meetings aimed at developing commercial ties and exploring potential partnerships among Arab companies. Now, the forum is seeking to establish a strong and effective Arab network that can help member companies access new markets and business opportunities, deepen cooperation, and contribute to a more connected and integrated future for the region's logistics sector. Now, we all know that, shipping is very, very, very important, right? I mean, me as a female. I mean, we all do shopping online, and shipping is what determines if we get our stuff or not, honestly. Plus, don't forget that the cost of shipping is rising, therefore the prices are rising because fuel is rising. And let's just say that the numbers are dramatic. That brings me to another thought. Since fuel prices are really high, now I have witnessed a decrease in traffic jams in general around the kingdom, except for, let's just say, the peak hours, which is like the early morning hours when people go out to work and when they go back home. Other than that, finally, the streets of Amman are bearable. Why am I out if it's not a peak hour? Because, I go to work and go back home. It's because I go to work in a different time and I go back home in a different time. Completely different from people who work 9 to 5. So I do recommend that you don't just waste your money on gas, honestly. I mean, if you don't have to go out, then just enjoy your time at home. Or, just gather at a friend's house and don't keep on roaming the streets for nothing, just spending gas for nothing. Okay, so that's it for the two stories that I had in my pocket for you guys. Now, basically, right now, it's time for my pop-up question. My question for today is, UNRWA did announce that there was a number that was saved because of the cabinet's decision of exempting UNRWA from the fees that they need to pay for school textbooks. So how much was the amount? That's what I want to know. It was in Jordanian dinar. Remember that. Your name in Arabic out of four parts to our WhatsApp number 0780435111. Coming up is Tate McRae with X's.

All right, Jordan. So that was Run Back to You, Lay and Love. And it is 55 minutes past the hour of 4. In a bit, we'll break in with the news. After the news, I'm going to be back with the names of our lucky winners of the day. Now, I'm getting correct answers from you guys. Cross your fingers to be my lucky winners for today. But hey, come on. If you had won earlier, remember that your name is not going to be in the raffle because it's only fair that we give somebody else a chance. And I just want you to enjoy the music until it takes us to the news. Be back after the news with the name of our lucky winner. And for all of you guys who did not hear my pop-up question, the cabinet did exempt the fees of school textbooks for Onorwa. So what was the amount? That is what I want to know. Leaving you with My Oh My, Kylie Minogue, and then it's going to be Is It Love and Loreen.

5 p.m. is the time here. Radio Jordan broadcasting from Amman. I'm Rana Hassan. Good afternoon. His Majesty King Abdullah II has received a Patriarch of All Bulgaria and Metropolitan of Sofia at Al Husseiniya Palace. During the meeting, the King affirmed that Jordan would continue to safeguard their Christian presence in the region. His Majesty reiterated that under the Hashemite custodianship, Jordan will uphold its historic and legal role in safeguarding Muslim and Christian holy sites in Jerusalem and confronting ongoing violations against them. His Majesty King Abdullah II chaired a meeting to review government progress in the gas sector and its strategic plans to reinforce energy security and boost national economic competitiveness. During the meeting held at Al Husseiniya Palace and attended by Chairman of the National Policies Council, His Royal Highness Prince Faisal bin Al Hussein, and Prime Minister Jafar Hassan, His Majesty was briefed on the implementation of plans to expand production at Risha gas field. The plans also include linking the field to the Arab gas pipeline to boost gas supplies and support the country's growing energy needs. Jordan has sent a 14th humanitarian aid convoy to Lebanon carrying essential food supplies. The Jordan Hashemite charity organization says the convoy consists of 20 trucks and was sent in cooperation with the Jordan Armed Forces Arab Army and the World Food Program. Israeli occupation forces have killed 3 Palestinians, including a Hamas commander, in strikes and gunfire in Gaza. 2 Palestinians were killed in an Israeli airstrike on an apartment in Gaza City's Al-Nasr neighborhood. Local sources identified one of the dead as Izzeddin Al-Baik, described as a Hamas commander. Medical sources also said Israeli forces shot dead a young Palestinian on Salah al-Din Street in Deir al-Balah. Hundreds of Israeli extremist settlers have stormed Al-Aqsa Mosque compound in occupied East Jerusalem under heavy police protection during the Jewish holiday of so-called Sukkot. The Jerusalem Governorate said the settlers performed religious rituals and prayers in the mosque's courtyards and assaulted Palestinians near Damascus Gate. Iran says it expects a formal U.S. response today on its proposal to reopen the Strait of Hormuz. Foreign Minister Abbas Araghchi says that Qatari mediators are discussing the proposal with Washington before delivering its response to Tehran. And slightly cool weather is expected in the hill areas tonight, mild in the Jordan Valley, the Dead Sea, and the port city of Aqaba, with lows at 16 in Amman and 25 in Aqaba. And with this, we come to the end of this hour's news summary with a time exactly 4 minutes past the hour. Thank you for listening.

And that was Ya Ana Ya La Amr Diab, and that was a wonderful choice, Ra' al-Ghazali. Yisad Albak, and good afternoon to you. I hope that you are enjoying today's weather. To be honest, I'm not the kind of person who likes it when it's cooler or when it's cloudy, but in general, you know, today I just feel that my heart is missing that kind of weather conditions. Awdi Qawad, Yisad Masak, and well, what can I say? In the future, my dear. All right, Jordan. So to all of you guys who have participated with me with the pop-up question that I had, Ibek Qusay, I'm sorry, but you know, time is up. Okay. I did pop up my question earlier, but the question was that Onorwa was exempted from the fees of school textbooks from the cabinet for this year, which amounted to 3.3 million Jordanian dinars. And that is in the continuous support of Onorwa in Jordan. So I wanted to know what the amount was, and you guys gave me the correct number, 3.3 million Jordanian dinars. So our first lucky winner is going to be winning themselves a coupon from the MCE worth 20 Jordanian dinars. And my congratulations goes out to Kinan Atallah Muhammad Khresat. Congratulations to you, Kinan Atallah Muhammad Khresat. You won yourself a coupon from the MCE worth 20 Jordanian dinars. Please confirm that you heard your name. My second lucky winner for today is Ahlam Ali Hamad Zaboon. You won yourself a trip to the Golden Triangle, Petra, Wadi Rum, and Aqaba all together. Congratulations to you, Ahlam Ali Hamad Azaboon. And congratulations to you, Kinan Atallah Muhammad Khresat. Please confirm that you heard your names. All right, Jordan. So in a bit, I'm going to be back with my topic about from the world of technology and the world of health altogether. There was something that I read today. It's called vitamin F. Now, usually we hear about different vitamins, like vitamin A, B, C, B12, whatever it is. But vitamin F, what is vitamin F? Okay, so I'm going to be back with that. All you need to know about vitamin F and your heart altogether. So I'll be back with that story with the world of health and the world of technology. Of course, it's about AI, open AI. So I'm going to be leaving you with a couple of songs. And for our two lucky winners for today, Kinan Atallah Muhammad Khresat, congratulations. And Ahlam Ali Hamad Azaboon, congratulations. So please confirm that you heard your name. All right, now remember that tomorrow and the day after, temperatures are going to go down for Wednesday and Thursday. So play it right and, well, wear something suitable. I mean, khalas, that's it. Autumn is autumn, winter is winter, nature is nature, and we have no control over it.

They say the holy water's watered down, and this town's lost its faith. Our colors will fade eventually, so if our time is running out, day after day, we'll make the mundane a masterpiece. Oh my, my, oh my, my love, I take one look at you, you're taking me out.

All right, so that was Espresso and Sabrina Carpenter, and 34 minutes past the hour of 5. And once again, a wonderful good day to all of you out there. So congratulations to Kinan and congratulations to Ahlam. I hope that you will enjoy your giveaways, your prizes that you had won. So Jordan, right now it's time for the World of Technology.

Okay, so this is about OpenAI and, well, privacy concerns, or let's just say safety concerns. So OpenAI planned to launch a new artificial intelligence model next month, but it decided to cancel the release due to safety concerns.

0: So Astra 6.1 model was scheduled to be released in the coming days. However, the model reportedly showed higher levels of deception compared with previous models, as well as unsafe behaviors. So the event will also feature contributions from Anthropic and Rivian, along with more than 250 leaders across more than 200 sessions spread across six specialized stages. Now, OpenAI's head of safety systems said the model performed poorly in alignment tests, which measures how well a system follows human intentions. OpenAI launched the Astra model earlier this month, describing it as its most powerful model to date. Now, in recent months, questions about safety in the artificial intelligence sector have intensified, particularly following the Hugging Face incident, during which an OpenAI agent reportedly escaped its isolated environment and breached systems belonging to several companies. Now, since that incident, other models have been reported to have exhibited similar behaviors, including Anthropic's Claude and Google Gemini. Ironically, the growing number of concerning reports has pushed the political debate in the United States toward an outcome sought by major AI laboratories, establishing new industry-wide safety standards, potentially slowing the pace of development across the AI industry itself. Now, companies such as OpenAI and Anthropic say the motivation behind these calls is to strengthen safety. Critics, however, argue that another potential motivation is that such regulations could strengthen the position of major companies in the sector at the expense of smaller and less well-resourced firms. So basically, maybe, just maybe, they are taking another shift for AI, slowing it down. So that's the first topic in my pocket. Now, basically, I've got one more topic in my pocket for you guys, and it's about vitamin F. Have you ever heard of vitamin F? Neither have I. I never heard about something called vitamin F, but it turns out that there is a vitamin called F. Be back in a bit.
1: التعداد العام للسكان والمساكن 2026 من 1 ل 31 10. لما يزورك الباحث الإحصائي دقائق بسيطة من وقتك ومعلومة دقيقة منك بتساعدنا نفهم احتياجات الناس ونخطط للخدمات مثل التعليم والصحة والنقل بشكل أفضل. تعاون مع الباحث وقدم معلومة صحيحة. بياناتك سرية ومحمية بالقانون وتستخدم للأغراض الإحصائية فقط. شارك في التعداد لأنه معلومتك بتفرق. لأي استفسار اتصل على الرقم المجاني 117 110. تعدادنا لمستقبل أفضل.

All right, so that was Easy to Love and Armin van Buuren and Teddy Swims all together. So it is time for Vitamin F.

All right, so to all of you who are asking yourself the question, what is vitamin F? Now, tell me if you have ever heard about something called vitamin F. Now, when I say the word vitamin, people might think it's a real vitamin, but the reality is not. It is not a vitamin. Now, vitamin F consists of two types of polyunsaturated fatty acids, alpha linolenic acid, which is ALA, and linoleic acid, LA. So, the first one is an omega-3 fatty acid, while the other one is an omega-6 fatty acid. Now, scientists discovered these two types of fatty acids in 1920s and initially, and mistakenly believed they were a type of vitamin, which led them to call them vitamin F. Now, the name continued to be used even after their true nature as fatty acids was established. Now, what they do? Okay, vitamin F is still ongoing, but its main potential benefits supporting heart health, because consuming vitamin F, which is like omega-3 fatty acids and omega-6 fatty acids, may help maintain heart health and protect against certain health problems, such as coronary heart disease, and it may also help lower blood

blood cholesterol level. It does support infant development, so eating low mercury fish during pregnancy and breastfeeding may support the growth of babies and brain development before they are born, basically, okay? So, supporting brain health as well, improving mental health, and supporting eye health. Now, how does that happen? Because I stopped there. You know, it's like, how does it happen? Vitamin F, it helps with the development of the eye and the function, including reducing symptoms of dry eye. And it may also lower the risk of age-related macular degeneration, which is like because as we age, our sight becomes weaker. So it does support eye health. It does relieve problems that are with arthritis because it's like it's a fatty acid. And it does support skin health. Vitamin F, found in skincare products such as oils and creams, helps moisturize the skin and may contribute to creating acne, treating acne, dryness, and wrinkles. And fatty acids may also help maintain the skin's protective barrier, which could benefit conditions such as atopic dermatitis or psoriasis, which is like all of the sores on the skin. So when you hear the word vitamin F again, don't even think about it twice. It's omega-3 fatty acid and omega-6 fatty acid all together. That's it. So that's it for all of the topics I had in my pocket for you guys for today. Coming up is Where's My Husband and Ray.

All right, so that was Ray with Where Is My Husband, and it is 50 minutes past the hour of 5. In a bit, I'm going to be back with my bye-byes, leaving you with J-Lo Jenny from The Block. Remember, today's weather condition is, it's humid. Honestly, it is, even though it's like cloudy, but it's humid.

Action. So that was Intuition and Jewel. It's time for me to say my bye-byes. I hope you enjoyed everything related to the show. I will be back next week with the Monday ride. Up until then, well, autumn is autumn. Enjoy it as long as it lasts. So I'm going to be leaving you with Mandy Moore and Crush. And until I come back again, have a lovely evening. And from myself, Rana Hassan here behind the mics, Allah yahmiki ya Urdun. Bye-bye from the capital, Amman.

Hassan, good evening. In the news for this evening, His Majesty the King reviews the government's progress in the gas sector and plans to reinforce energy security. His Majesty affirms Jordan's commitment to safeguarding the Christian presence in the region. The foreign minister discusses bilateral relations and regional developments with a British parliamentary delegation. And Jordan dispatches a humanitarian aid convoy to Lebanon carrying essential food supplies. Those were the headlines, and now for the news in detail. His Majesty King Abdullah II has chaired a meeting to review government progress in the gas sector and its strategic plans to reinforce energy security and boost national economic competitiveness. During the meeting held at Al-Husseiniyah Palace and attended by Chairman of the National Policies Council, His Royal Highness Prince Faisal bin Al-Hussein and Prime Minister Jafar Hassan, His Majesty was briefed on the implementation of plans to expand production at Arisha gas field. The plans also include linking the field to the Arab gas pipeline to boost gas supplies and support the country's growing energy needs. The King was also briefed by Minister of Energy and Mineral Resources Saleh Al-Kharabshe on gas sector plans under Jordan's comprehensive energy strategy, local gas market developments, gas import and export plans, as well as the Amman Zarqa gas distribution network project, which aims to expand domestic use. His Majesty King Abdullah has received Patriarch Daniel, the Patriarch of all Bulgaria and Metropolitan of Sofia, at Al-Husseiniyah Palace. During the meeting, the King affirmed that Jordan would continue to safeguard the Christian presence in the region. His Majesty reiterated that under the Hashemite custodianship, Jordan will uphold its historic and legal role in safeguarding Muslim and Christian holy sites in Jerusalem and confronting ongoing violations against them. King Abdullah also invited Patriarch Daniel to Jordan's 2030 Millennium celebrations, commemorating 2,000 years since the baptism of Jesus Christ, to be held at the baptism site of Jesus Christ, Bethany beyond the Jordan. The King said that the occasion would highlight the site's historical and religious significance, as well as other religious and tourist sites in Jordan. Foreign Minister Ayman al-Safadi received a delegation from the British Parliament and the Conservative Party's Middle East Council, headed by MP Andrew Bowie. Al-Safadi and the delegation discussed Jordanian-British relations and ways to further develop them, particularly in the economic field. The minister highlighted the importance of the Jordanian-European Investment Conference, which Jordan will host on November the 19th, in building mutually beneficial economic partnerships. During the meeting, Al-Safadi also reviewed regional developments and efforts to end the escalation and establish lasting security and stability. Foreign Minister Ayman al-Safadi and his Liberian counterpart have discussed ways of strengthening bilateral cooperation and coordination through international organizations. In a phone call, they also discussed efforts to end regional tensions and promote international peace and stability. They also discussed Liberia's participation in an international conference on preserving humanity in war, which Jordan will host on December 7. Jordan has sent a 14th humanitarian aid convoy to Lebanon carrying essential food supplies. The Jordan Hashemite Charity Organization says the convoy consists of 20 trucks and was sent in cooperation with the Jordan Armed Forces Arab Army and the World Food Program. The organization says the aid is intended to support vulnerable groups and help meet food security needs in Lebanon. Israeli occupation forces have killed three Palestinians, including a Hamas commander, in strikes and gunfire in Gaza. Palestinian medical sources said two Palestinians were killed when an Israeli airstrike hit an apartment in Gaza City's Al-Nasr neighborhood. Local sources identified one of those killed as Azzeddin al-Baik, described as the commander of Hamas's Northern Brigade. Israel said its forces killed the commander in the strike. Medical sources also said Israeli forces shot dead a young Palestinian on Salah Ad-Din Street in Deir el-Balah. Meanwhile, thousands

Thousands of Palestinians attended the funerals of 51 people whose bodies were recently recovered by rescue teams from beneath the rubble of destroyed homes in Al-Ansirat refugee camp in central Gaza. Hundreds of Israeli extremist settlers have stormed Al-Aqsa Mosque compound in occupied East Jerusalem under heavy police protection during the Jewish holiday of so-called Sukkot. The Jerusalem Governorate said the settlers performed religious rituals and prayers in the mosque's courtyards and assaulted Palestinians near Damascus Gate. The governorate says that more than 40,600 settlers have entered the compound since the start of 2026, including more than 1,700 on Monday. Iran says it expects a formal U.S. response today on its proposal to reopen the Strait of Hormuz. Foreign Minister Abbas Araghchi says Qatari mediators are discussing the proposal with Washington before delivering its response to Tehran. Iran says that reopening the strategic waterway depends on several conditions, including a regional ceasefire, the lifting of oil sanctions, and an end to the U.S. naval blockade. And finally, here's a look at the weather forecast. The slightly cool weather is expected in the hilly areas tonight, mild in the Jordan Valley and the Dead Sea and Aqaba, with lows at 16 in Amman and 25 in Aqaba. Fair conditions are forecast tomorrow, relatively hot in the Jordan Valley and Aqaba. Temperatures will reach a high of 25 degrees in Amman and 36 in Aqaba. And before we end the news, here are the main points once again. His Majesty the King reviews the government's progress in the gas sector and plans to reinforce energy securities. His Majesty affirms Jordan's commitment to safeguarding the Christian presence in the region. The Foreign Minister discusses bilateral relations and regional developments with a British parliamentary delegation. And Jordan dispatches a humanitarian aid convoy to Lebanon carrying essential food supplies. And with this, we conclude our second and final detailed news bulletin of the day with a time exactly 8 minutes past the hour. Thank you for listening.

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1: What's on your mind? That's what I thought. Banging out more rock. Hey, we only stop the music when we feel like it. And right now, we don't feel like doing that.
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